Did you get physically attacked? Did you get threatened? Perhaps the attacker thought that you are politically leftist, punk, or anti-fascist. Simply non-right side. Or as a person with immigration background, did they label you as a Muslim or Jewish or queer or as disabled person? Are you worried about a potential right-wing attack on your boyfriend, girlfriend? Would you like to know how the best way to get supported? Have you witnessed a suspect right-wing attack? Have you questioned how to handle it in the best way? You're not alone. Online consulting for victims of the right-wing violence supports you. Simply go to the mobilopferberatung.de, click on online consulting and write a request. You can get a quick advice or chat in two languages, German and English, and it's possible as well to write an email in other languages. Thank you.

0: Hello, Radio Coax. This is Laura Jane Grace from Against Me. Thanks for tuning in.
1: Extend both your arms sideways and horizontal to the ground. This gives you a good indication of the correct direction your aerial should be facing.
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3: Hello, what's your particular taste in music? I wonder, do you rave about? Or perhaps like to relax with? Well, there again, there's always... Records don't have to be requested purely for yourself. Be generous. Have one played for your mother, brother, father, sister, cousin, uncle, aunt, or just for the fun of it.

Police on My Back from The Clash, and before that, Blondie, One Way or Another. It is Stereo Underground. Sorry if I sound a little bunged up. I feel like I'm full of excuses at the moment. I started the programme a couple of weeks ago by complaining about a cold I had. Then I had hay fever. The hay fever is still lingering. And in fact, you might be able to hear in the background a few birds tweeting and a few atmospheric noises from the rest of the household, because it is so flaming hot at the moment. I've got all the doors to the studio open so you can hear out into the garden as well. No doubt the dog Ruby will make an appearance at some point, but she won't be chewing a traffic cone. Anyway, welcome along. This is Stereo Underground. 2 hours of that kind of stuff. Indie, alternative, new wave, punk, everything in between, all around the fringe edges, and of course, featured artist, which this week is these guys. It's Primal Scream, and this track, I'm not going to tell you it's 10 years old, because that's going to make you feel even older.

Roddy Frame and Mick Jones with Aztec Camera. That is Good Morning Britain here on Stereo Underground. Let's have a request. Thank you for all the emails that have come through to Latto at stereounderground.co.uk. A good one here from Chris Morton, who says, Rich, congratulations to you and Mrs. Latto for your recent seaside triumph and all-round shindig. I couldn't be there at Stereo Underground Live, living and working overseas, but one day I hope to make it. Well, I was hoping to reveal the date of the next one on the show this week, but what I can tell you is the band has been locked in, the date has been secured. I am just tentatively waiting for the website for the venue to start the tickets, so you can get a page on there, we can get your tickets on there. It's not yet listed. As soon as it is, I will reveal it, which will be on next week's edition of SU, so listen out for that, Chris. He goes on to say, well done for your Big Hitters mystery mixtape recently. I think that's probably, I know I'm biased, that's probably the best mystery mixtape we've ever done for bonus edition subscribers. He says it's his favourite so far, and he goes on to say a truly brilliant and sublime collection from the master of mixtapes. So if you want to become a subscriber like Chris, subscribe to the Mixcloud channel for Stereo Underground, you get all those bonus editions. I was leafing through my LPs the other day, he says, and I found a couple of albums by the Darling Buds. I gave them a go. I don't think you've ever played them before. No, I haven't. Any chance of a track? Something like She's Not Crying or Valentine. Jingly, jangly stuff, but suitable for summer and definitely indie. Perhaps you could have some Smiths afterwards just to readdress the mood balance. Keep up the amazing work. Chris Morton. As buoyed as I am by every SU show, I'm losing faith that Noel Evans will ever be the answer to a quiz question. It has in the past, Chris, and you never know, it could be again soon. In fact, we're going to have another round of the mystery quiz. No, it's not the mystery quiz. I get confused now. The mystery mixtapes are for subscribers. The virtual music pop quiz is for everyone on this, the free edition. That's coming up in about half an hour. But anyway, you wanted the Smiths. They're on the way after this from the Darling Buds. This is Valentine.

Panic on the Streets of London from the Smiths, and before that, the Darling Buds' Valentine. Thank you very much, Chris Morton, for those wonderful requests. Another emailer, this is Keith, who's emailed Latto at stereounderground.co.uk, saying, Richard, thought this South Coast curio might be of some interest to you. Back in 1986, I was in a Portsmouth band called The Silence. We released our first single, Run to the Stranger, and we had to urgently put together a promo video. There is a story behind all of this. The promo video has not been seen by anyone, including members of the band, for 40 years. It only recently turned up in a box from a loft. Getting the single together had been our goal, and we'd given no thought to any wider outlet for it other than the radio music press. With a single of the week in the NME leading to the Peel and Kershaw sessions, wow, that's great, I can't believe you just thrown that in there, and a rapidly arranged distribution deal, Revolver Records in Bristol. The record entered the indie chart at number 21. With the possibility of it rising in the chart, we were asked if we could have a video to go with it. We had not. Fortunately, we had an association with the College of Art, so we were able to rapidly arrange the use of a studio and an edit suite. Didn't have time, though, to overthink what we were doing, so the result is a very classic lazy mime, backed up by our usual stage lighting. The edit suite offered all the usual visual effects of the 1980s era, but only two effects added were a touch of 8mm film and a tube of colour lighting gel held up in front of the camera. A few takes were edited, resulting in a kind of lo-fi, fuzzy, psychedelic feel. The sound was never broadcast quality, and it's now been finished. We put it together within a week, but ran out of steam when the single dropped out the indie chart. We were pleased with the result at the time, but our attention was drawn towards the release of a follow-up single. The Run to the Stranger tape was never marked up for easy identification, and after being passed around the band, the only VHS copy went into a box to be lost for 40 years, only ever having been watched by a handful of people. So we're pleased to present you with a 1980s curio, and we hope you enjoy it as much as we have enjoyed finding it and seeing it for ourselves. Well, I'll line it up for a play on the TV version of Stereo Underground, which is on Rewind Channel 81 on Freeview, 182 through the dish on Sky, 141 on Freely with the aerial plugged in, and very soon, in fact from the 25th of this month, we're going to be on Freesat Channel 164. So I'll try and play that soon on there. If that's okay with you, Keith, I want to make sure I've got your permission and everyone in the band's happy with it. I like it, but I tell you what, I can't resist playing this any later than this week on the radio version, because it is a good track. This is Run to the Stranger, obviously the audio of that very video that you supplied, and I think it sounds brilliant. So thanks so much, Keith, for sending this in. This is The Silence, spelled P-S-Y-L-O-N-S, with Run to the Stranger.

I can't believe I've never played that track from Madness on Stereo Underground before, because when I went to the record collection, I have a little folder full of all the records that I have played on SU before, so I know I can cross-reference whether it's been on the programme. It makes me easier to find it. And that wasn't there, and I thought, surely I must have played this at some point. No, I haven't. Who'd have thought it? 12-odd years, never played Waiting for the Ghost Train. Great track. And before that, The Silence, The Run to the Stranger. Thank you very much. I really appreciated your email that you sent through, Keith, and hopefully I'll get to play the video to that on the TV version very soon. Aaron Gregson, thank you for your message to Latto at stereounderground.co.uk. He says, Richard, just listening to the latest SU, heard that Primal Scream are the featured artists next week. I have a bit of a Primal Scream claim to fame, in that my mum, Janet, used to be Bernadine Duffy's hairdresser, who is the mum of Martin Duffy. This was when Martin was still the keyboardist for Felt, and my mum got the scoop from Bernadine that Martin had been headhunted to join Primal Scream. Apparently, according to my mum, the first thing Martin did for his mum with his Primal Scream royalties was buy her a new stair carpet. Oh, lavish. Sadly, my mum and Bernadine lost touch when my mum sold her hairdressing business in the early 90s. My mum now has vascular dementia, so I can't ask her about any other memories of those days. Anyway, back to Primal Scream as featured artist. So can you please play one of my favourites of theirs? Don't fight it, feel it. Thanks, Rich. Looking forward to the announcement on the next XU live day. Well, that'll be on next week's show. Thank you, Aaron. I hope your mum is coping okay, all things considered. And what a lovely little connection that you've got there to the root. Of course I'm going to play the track for you.

0: Susie and the Banshees and Happy House, a song along with, what was the other one, Spellbound, both of which have been featured on the soundtrack of Stranger Things, the Netflix TV series, which has found it a whole new audience. Honestly, the age of some of the people that request Susie and the Banshees on Stereo Underground is sometimes incredibly young compared to the average age of the listener that writes in, believe me. And it's interesting when those kind of things happen, because it finds them a whole new audience and then they grow up with it completely afresh. But Susie and Banshees got a fantastic back catalogue. We should have them as featured artists, in fact, again at some point soon. Right, now, grab a pen, a pencil, a quill, whatever writing implement you can get your grubby mitts on.
1: It's time for the doors of the dirtiest pub in town to open. The carpet's sticky, the jukebox is jammed, and there's a dog in a corner chewing a traffic cone. Don't look at it or it'll bite you. Stereo Underground's virtual pub quiz.
0: And a big thank you to Ron for sending in the first five questions. He's gone for lyric-based ones. I am always open to any questions on an SU theme, but he's gone with five cracking lyrics. And I'm going to play you a track which is a cover version, and you need to tell me who is performing the cover of an SU classic. So, the rules, I was going to say stringent rules. They're not really stringent. The rules, if you fancy taking part, are you just have to write down your answers on any scrap of paper you can find. Once you've done all six, even if you've got one that you can't answer, just write Noel Edmonds, because you never know. It has been in the past, unlike that emailer earlier who doubts me. We have had Noel Edmonds as an answer in the past. Take a photo then, or with your camera phone, share it on socials, hashtag Stereo Underground, and I'll give you the right answers in an hour. But right, let's go with these. Let's start with Ron's and go from the top.
1: Question one.
0: Under the Iron Bridge We Kissed. That is a lyric from what track by which artist? Under the Iron Bridge We Kissed.
1: Question two.
0: The Girl Was Never There. Now that is from a track I played again and again and again here on SU, but that is still very hard. The Girl Was Never There.
1: Question three.
0: The Sun Shines, But I Don't. The Sun Shines, But I Don't.
1: Question four.
0: Stab a Sorry Heart with Your Favourite Finger. Great lyric, but what's the track? Stab a Sorry Heart with Your Favourite Finger.
1: Question five.
0: The past was yours, but the future's mine. The past was yours, but the future's mine. What's the track? Who's the artist?
1: Question six.
0: And the one which I'm playing, which is a cover of an SU classic. This is a certain artist who is completely at the polar opposite end of the original artist. The original artist was The Damned. The track is Smash It Up. Who is performing at this time? Who is doing this cover? Once you've worked out all those six answers, take a photo of your camera phone. And not of your camera phone. Take a photo. This is the hay fever medication I'm on. It's completely scrambling my mind. Take a photo with your camera phone of your answer sheet, is what I'm trying to say. Then share it on socials. Hashtag Stereo Underground. Pop it in the Facebook group for SU. And I'll give you the right answers in an hour.

0: so good. Again, another track I've never played on SU before. Well, I have played the original, but I never played that, the proper full 12-inch version of Just Can't Get Enough from Depeche Mode. And before that, we had Smash It Up, but I'm not telling you who was performing it, because that's the answer you need for number 6 in the quiz. I will reveal the answers, as I say, in about 50-odd minutes' time from now. Let's have our next track from our featured artist, Primal Scream, in a moment. Something from MGMT, but first, Lush.
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MGMT Kids here on Stereo Underground. Time for our next track from this week's featured artist, which is Primal Scream. And a lot of people have requested this, too many people to mention, but one person, and it was Terry that specified this particular version, really caught my attention. Thank you for your email, Terry, to latto@stereounderground.co.uk. He specifically wanted the live version, which is a great rendition of this track. We all know the original studio one. It sounds even more gutsy when you hear the live version. What am I talking about? This is Country Girl.

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1: Achtung, Achtung, hier spricht die Polizei,
0: oder bei der Hausdurchsuchung. Korax bleibt an. 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
3: Anyway, let's get back to the request. Thank you, Sarah, for your lovely email. She wanted some McCormont and Butler, which I'm going to play in a moment, but I thought I'd start with this. She mentioned a whole list of groups that she loves hearing come round on SU many times. This is one that epitomises what SU is about. And if you're a long-term listener, you know this is a personal favourite of mine. This is 999 and Homicide. Turn it up!

McCormont and Butler, yes, on Stereo Underground. Hello to Jennifer Goody. Jen, thank you for your email to latto@stereounderground.co.uk. She says, Richard, it's my fantastic daughter's birthday on the 25th of June. I would love it if you could play a song for her. One of her favourites, we've never heard on the radio, is Ida Maria, I Like You So Much Better When You're Naked, or Wet Leg and Monge 2, as we're going to see them soon and can't wait. Well done, Francesca, for making it through A-levels. I will play Wet Leg at some point in the future. That needs a little bit of work to reverse some of the naughty words in there, Jen. What are you teaching your daughter? You also haven't said how old she's going to be, which I suppose is the respectful thing to do, but she has made it through A-levels, so I'm guessing, what, 18, 19, 19, probably? Something like that? I don't know. I'm making it up now. Whatever it is, happy birthday, Jen. Hope you... I beg your pardon. Happy birthday, Francesca, from Jen. I hope you have a lovely day, and I'm going to play this for you, as requested by your mum, who's clearly got good taste as well. This is Ida Maria. I Like You So Much Better When You're Naked.

an instrumental here on SU. We usually shy away from instrumentals, but occasionally we'll slip them in as just a little surprise around the corner. Thank you, Nick, for your email, although he has emailed saying maybe I should stay as anonymous. We've had a few people, spurred on by a couple of people at the Stereo Underground Live, saying, how is it I hear Nick Traherne mention a lot? Well, the truth of the matter is he comes up with some brilliant requests, and this is no exception. I'd like to make a request, Richard. Perhaps I'll have to use a nom de plume or go anonymous, given recent feedback. But what about an instrumental in the form of Intermission by Blur, and what about Mile End Pulp? But I have a feeling you've played it before. I have, been off for ages. Looking forward to coming to SU Live 2. Hope I can make it. It was Nick that said he couldn't make it because he went to an evening with Toya down the road, and he's actually sent me some photos. It does look rather good. Yeah, if only she could have just popped in on our way home. I know, sadly it doesn't work like that. Anyway, that's your Blur. I'm going to play your Pulp now, and then I've got something from the Ramones, and then a slightly unusual request for someone who has sent in for an artist that I've never usually played on SU, but I think we can just about get away with it. Stick around for that.

This was on the soundtrack of a Spider-Man film that I watched with my children the other day and thought, God, it just still sounds so, so good. Even that advert that it was on every 5 minutes on commercial television didn't even ruin it. The Ramones, Blitzkrieg Bop. Right, what was that track of that artist specifically? I was saying we don't usually play on SU. Well, it's someone that has been suggested by David Wright, who says, Richard, howdy, very much enjoying the shows, including the excellent subscriber ones as well for us subscribers, the mystery mixtapes, the footy and weather theme ones. Produce some nice surprises. Glad your first gig went really well. Sadly, the missus and I were away that weekend. Excuses. Looking forward to hearing about the next one. There are a big announcement next week, David. We are excited to be heading to the Isle of Wight this weekend for the festival, particularly The Cure, first seen live in 1983, and they're backing out the Twilight Sad. Love the Tourists featured artist show on Wednesday. Annie is a goddess. We met her once in a drunken state. Us, not her. She was absolutely charming, but that's another story. What about playing a very early Eurythmics track, which is more aligned to the Tourist style before their later more commercial genre developed? I'd love to hear Revenge from their first album, In the Garden, released in 1981. All the best, David, from That There Shepherd's Bush. Thank you, David.

0: Edie Brickell and the New Bohemians, What I Am. And that is very much Fringe Edge territory here on SU. But it was Shane that emailed Latto at stereounderground.co.uk and convinced me. He says, Richard, hope all is well with you. Could I request a forgotten alternative gem in the form of Edie Brickell's What I Am? I heard it on a television music compilation broadcast recently. Could you also consider the full 10 minutes 20 seconds Andy Weatherall remix version of Primal Scream's Come Together in the featured artist slot? That version is an epic. Keep up the excellent work, Shane. Well, the keen-eyed and keen-eared amongst you may have realised I haven't yet played the final track from our featured artist Primal Scream, so I've been saving it for that very version. So thank you so much, Shane. That's a great shout. We're going to end with that epic version of Come Together from Andy Weatherall in just a moment. But first, let's go through these, the answers, in our virtual music pub quiz this week. Thank you, Ron, for the first five.
1: Question one.
0: Under the Iron Bridge We Kissed was The Smiths with Still Ill.
1: Question two.
0: The Girl Was Never There was The Cure with The Forest.
1: Question three.
0: The Sun Shines But I Don't was the Jesus and Mary Chain with Never Understand.
1: Question four.
0: Stab a Sorry Heart with Your Favourite Finger was Echo and the Bunnymen and Seven Seas.
1: Question five.
0: The Past Was Yours But the Future's Mine was the Stone Roses, She Bangs the Drums.
1: Question six.
0: And the track which was a cover version of The Damned's Smash It Up was by The Offspring. There you go. That's all six answers. You want to show off your scores? Commiserate with like-minded losers. Hashtag Stereo Underground on socials, or pop it in the Stereo Underground Facebook group, which is the place to go. And that is the place where people share a load of things like gig stories and memories, some of which end up on the programme, and some of which are useful debates as to who should be the next featured artist. And it was actually there where I got the inspiration as to who should be featured artist again. Surprisingly, haven't had them for a little while. We are going to have, as featured artist on the next edition of SU, the one which will drop on the 1st of July, New Order. What tracks should I have from New Order? Maybe it's the football kind of madness that's going on at the moment. Being a Fairweather fan myself, you can't help but think about World in Motion. Maybe we should play that, or should it be something else? Should it be a B-side? Should it be a rare remix? Let me know, latto@stereounderground.co.uk. Big show next week. I'll make an announcement about Stereo Underground 2, the next live version, the live event show, so make sure you get with it for that. And we're going to have those tracks from New Order and plenty more of the usual things, another round of the virtual music pub quiz, and some more gig stories and things mixed in as well. I'm going to leave you with this. This is Primal Scream, as suggested by Shane, the Andy Weatherall extended mix of Come Together.
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Zeiteinteilungen. 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Die Nacht. Night. Morgen. Morning. Der Morgen. Morning. Morgen. Morgen. Tomorrow. Stunde. Hour. Die Stunde. Hour. 60 minutes. Stunde. 60 minutes. 60 Minuten. Die Minute. Minute. 60 Sekunden. 60 seconds. Sekunde. Stopp mal. Second. Stop here. Pause here. Sekunde. Learning German in 60 seconds.

0: I love you, but I love the Lord. More than I love any physical being. I think that's wonderful. But then why can't you bring that same feeling home?
1: I won't be able
0: to. I really wish that I could do that.
2: No, I never did it. That was atypical.
0: What makes you think you can't do it?
3: I wash the forgotten.
0: Well, he's sinning. The man's foes will be they of his own household. Well, I hardly believe that your own father or mother, a brother or sister would be your enemy. You gonna call him a liar? No, I'm not calling him a liar. Well, I can do all things through the Lord. He can't do it. You saw the way we live. Wait, did you believe? I really don't think so.
2: Let's see, I've lost track.
0: Or that I love any physical being. I think that's wonderful. Well, he's sinning. I love you, but I love the Lord. More than I love any physical being. I think that's wonderful. Well, he's sinning.

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I think that's wonderful. 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

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If you don't speak German, that's no problem. We will organize a translator. Our address is Merseburger Straße 120. Our opening hours are every Wednesday, 5 p.m. to 7 p.m.

Irish Mary said, Uncle Dave, I saw my soul must be saved. Gonna take a walk down Union Square, you never know.

says, Harry, what a waste. You couldn't even get, say, small town taste. Rode the trolleys down to 47, figured it was good.

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welcome to Further Infusion with myself, Ruby Savage, sitting in for Mark Bailey today. And it's the 26-year celebration month of this radio show. Huge congrats on that. And what an honour to have the next 2 hours with you, dear listeners.

This one underneath me right now is called Cauldron, and it's from a new project by my brother's keeper and the legendary Gary Bartz. Came together for a deeply spiritual record. Make sure to check it out, it's on Brownswood. And I've got you for the next 2 hours, and I wanted to give you a little taste of my Radiant Life show, which I host monthly on NTS Radio, based in London.

So for summer, I'm thinking hot, sexy, sweaty, late night vibes. Can we high energy, but also the sounds for like kicking back with a nice refreshing drink, watching a sunset. Those are the things I've been thinking about selecting the next couple of songs.

this one under me right now. Fantastic Maggie Scott, her version of the classic Summertime, flipped by Con. Gonna stay on the sun, sunny tip, taking you to Brazil next with a fantastic tune by an absolute legend. Let's get it, Marcus Valle. Life is what it is.

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Sending lots of love to Mark Bailey. Congrats. I can't even imagine what it's like doing radio for that long. And big shout out to all the fans who've been there from the start and are still with them. Special one. I hope you're all celebrating and toasting, even though it's a Monday night. Always a reason for a celebration.

letting this one roll. Universal Music. Obviously heavily influenced by Roy Ayers' Chicago tune. If you haven't heard that, check it out. To me, it doesn't get more London than this track. Just vibey, bopping, honouring the past, but still fresh, keeping it fresh and looking towards the future. I guess to me, that's what good music is. It's universal. No matter where it's from, what time, who made it, if it hits that heartbeat, the soul in the right way, it's timeless and speaks to anyone with a heartbeat. All right. We're edging towards the end of the summer section of this show. We're moving into fall. Start easing things out, slowing down.

I hope you're vibing as much as I am to this absolutely uniquely UK sound of street soul. UK street soul, great, great genre. You can get absolutely lost in on YouTube or in the record store. And often they come at really good bargains, just great, great soul music. From like, I would say like around the 80s, 90s. And this is one of those gems. Just a little more. All right, as promised, we're moving into a new season.

When the earth shatters beneath us, and we are broken open, picked apart by the silence, let me tell you, you are unrehearsed laughter sleeping between the murmur of my lips, an unconscious love, a man dipped in midnight lightning. I will fix my body for you and fold in the bend of your arms a tortured jewel. You are a freedom song, humming in the shadow of my soul, a healing heartache that kisses wounds and sets free tornadoes on my spine. Such a crippling tongue. My spirit is dancing in the gospel of your chest, and I have found music glowing in the whirlwind of your eyes. May we create new skies to fall apart under together. The sun bent its head on my skin this morning, and I could hear the bones of butterflies creaking in the breeze, the breath of birds heaving into the heart of my ears. My eyes whistled open, the air still smelling of lavender smoke and wet leaves. I turned to you, staring the lids of your jarred pupils, your face. Your face is a naked desert at dawn, an ancient heaven at horizon. Your mouth slightly caved open like an owling cow. I smile, blooming, because somewhere before I remember this. I remember this silence, you sound of a starving angel when you sleep. You snore like a wailing forest, my love. I think of you like a waking dream, of your spine's grip melted into the sand dunes of my palms last night. Last night, your hands sprinkled across my flesh like rainstorms. And I can feel the sun this morning. He is strong and gleaming. Your eyelashes splinter from the blow of my lips. Rise.

This is the 26th anniversary takeover of Mark Bailey's show. Further Infusion. Hosted by myself, Ruby Savage, right here on Radio Korax 95.9 FM. Taking you through the seasons of the year, and we are now in fall, autumn. Going a little introspective. Calming down. My favorite thing to do. I hope you're cozy, tuned in.

This one under me, Ogun by Clive Zander. I'll try to give you as many track titles. I've missed any. 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You can find me at Ruby Sound on Instagram and I'll do my best to get you the track ID.

this beautiful track right now underneath me. It's titled Lovely Afternoon, performed by Khan Jamal, one of my favorite vibes players. I hope you're all easing in to the show. Enjoy what you're hearing. Next up, sharing one of my favorite producers called Muscle Cars, who collaborated with another incredible artist called Toribio on this beautiful track called Be Honest.

No one is free until everyone is free. This is Corax Radio with myself, Ruby Savage, taking you on a sonic journey following the seasons of the year. And we're finding ourselves in winter right now. Not my favorite time, as it gets cold and gray and I like the sun. But even more reason to stay inside and lean on the music to get us through. That's always a relief. Also a great time to hit the clubs, because it's definitely warm there.

just over an hour into the show. Further Infusion, sitting in for Mark Bailey and taking you through the seasons of the year. And on my timeline, we're kind of deep in winter. It's cold and it's the new year coming in. And around that time, there's a lot of choiry stuff going on, so I thought I'd bring some choirs in and some big energy to keep your spirits up. Got almost an hour left, so stay locked. Loads more goodies coming through. This is Corax Radio.

for those who are new to my sound, I'm Ruby Savage. I run a show on NTS Radio called Radiant Life, and I like to mix it up. And as you can tell, that's exactly what I've been doing on the show. I hope you're enjoying it. I like to move through all the feels, all the emotions, different energies, because that's life. Constantly switching up. And the music follows.

This one under me. Brilliant Doug Shorts. Track called Keep Your Head Up. Got a couple more tunes to get us through the colder months of the year. This brilliant track by Zena, brand new band coming from London. And somehow this song reminds me of snow falling playfully from the sky. I hope you enjoy it. Stay locked.

If you're enjoying these more meditative sounds, I'm usually a club DJ, but I also do these deep listening sessions a couple of times a year. We come together in a space and I play music to get you in another calmer state. We lie down, nobody talks, we have a cup of tea maybe. It's a moment to just be quiet. And they've been really brilliant. And we recorded one of the sets. You can find it on YouTube if you search for Grounded with Ruby Savage. If you're more of a clubhead, or both, make sure to get to my Instagram at Ruby Sound. Find out when I'm playing next in an area near you. Realised I hadn't shared what I actually do apart from making radio. A DJ. And I'm very much interested in the healing side of music. Whether that's through reaching euphoria on a dance floor or finding peace in a deep listening setting. I truly hope you're enjoying the show. So grateful for Mark to invite me. We are celebrating 26 years. His show right here on Corax Radio.

hope I have you all blissed out. This beautiful song, Where the Light Settles by Jasmine Myra. Perfect, perfect energy. I just realized I haven't played you any reggae yet, and it's one of my favorite genres. And also, I reckon the perfect transition to move from winter, now that you've got energy, back into spring. It's coming. That time of year when you're like, I need light. But little flowers start popping up and you're like, oh yeah, it's coming. We're good. That's where we're at right now.

this track, Come With Me. Come With Me to Spring. We've almost, I think we have hit the final season of this journey through the year with myself, Ruby Savage, giving you a radiant life throughout. Almost midnight. Stay with us.

All right. I hope you're starting to feel the optimism in the music, bringing some light, picking up the energy just a little. This track, Lord, Quench My Soul. The Garage Mix by The Whole Truth. And the one before, classic, Take Life Easy by Christy Essien.

this track underneath me, Tema Due, Praise to the Sunshine, feels very, very on point.

Wherever you're tuned in from in Germany. For those that might have just joined us, I'm Ruby Savage, stepping in for Mark Bailey. We are celebrating 26 years of his show, Further Infusion, which he's been doing on Radio Corax for all those years. I'm so glad to have you here. You're all tuned in. I themed the show around the seasons of the year, and we are at the final stage. Come round back to spring. A real fun season, as there's hope, and you get excited about all the things you're going to be doing in summer. So I hope you're doing all those things that you were getting excited about. Perhaps finding some water to swim in or sit by. Wishing you all the goodness.

got music from a very exciting new producer from London coming up. So make sure to stay locked if you want to know what we're bopping to in the city at the moment. And then I'll be winding down the show before I leave you. Love you and leave you at the stroke of midnight.

this one, The Bass That Don't Stop by Mark the Clive Lowe. And yes, please don't ever let it stop. Thank you so much for tuning in to Further Infusion. I had the best time taking you sonically through all four seasons of the year. Did you have a favorite season? I would love to know. And if you like what you were hearing, I have a regular show on NTS Radio. So hit up their page and search for me, Ruby Savage, or Radiant Life for more of this. Thank you again, Mark Bailey, for having me, for letting me sit in and celebrate your 26 years. I'm so honored. I hope you have many, many more years to come. I have two more songs left for this show. Switching up again in my usual fashion. Thank you so much, Corax Radio, as well, for having me. This next one is called Humanity by, who's it by again? Oh, that's right, Prince Lincoln and the Royal Rasses.

All right, that's me, Ruby Savage, officially signing off, handing over to the next guest and making a full circle as the years tend to do. We keep moving through the seasons. Have a beautiful night and rest of year. Much love.

0: Box. You're listening to Tectonic, a production of WFMU in Jersey City, New Jersey. Tectonic covers our shift to a digital future, exploring technology, how it affects us, and what we can do about it. And now, today's episode. Hey, everybody. Welcome to another episode of Tectonic. My name is Mark Hurst. I'll be your host for the next hour. Happy to be here. Thanks for joining. I've got it. What I think is a really interesting and important show. It's about a book that a number of listeners have reached out to me and said, hey, are you going to cover this book? You can have the author on. And some friends have brought it up, and it's gotten a lot of publicity. And so eventually I thought, yes, I need to talk about this book. And so here we are. The book is called Careless People, A Cautionary Tale of Power, Greed, and Lost Idealism. It's written by Sarah Wynn Williams, and it's published by Flatiron Books. And I'm really excited to share this with you. Now, you might initially be wondering, Mark, why are you talking about the book and not, as in past episodes, bringing the author on, in this case, to talk about Careless People herself? Why are we not hearing from Sarah Wynn Williams? Well, I'm going to get to that. There is a very good reason why Sarah Wynn Williams is not here, because I did send an invite, and the publisher very nicely wrote back and said this isn't the exact wording, but essentially it was Sarah is not speaking publicly right now, and we'll let you know if that changes, which was a nice response. So here's the story with this book. Sarah Wynn Williams used to be at Facebook. She was an executive at Facebook from 2011 to 2017. All told, it was just about 7 years at Facebook. She's originally from New Zealand. She had previously been a diplomat and an international lawyer, and really was interested in working at Facebook. This is to say that Careless People is a memoir written by Sarah Wynn Williams about her time at Facebook. And it's a behind-the-scenes look at the company, and especially the senior leadership and the way they make decisions, and the shocking lack of ethics that is present in those senior leaders and in those decisions. And so it's unsparing in its look at Mark Zuckerberg and this rogues gallery of people who surround him, and or I should say, to be more accurate, the people who were surrounding him from 2011 to 2017, although I doubt if it's changed that much in the intent and the way that decisions are made. At any rate, this book comes out. Facebook gets wind of the truth-telling in this book. And Mark Zuckerberg, you know, that champion of free speech, always going on about how he supports free speech. He's making changes on Facebook to enable more free speech. He sees himself as a crusader for free speech online and all of this. As soon as this book came out, immediately Facebook sued Sarah Wynn Williams. And the lawsuit had proposed damages of several hundred million dollars. And as far as I know, Sarah Wynn Williams is not a wealthy person, so it was just, you know, absurd. The basis for this is that Facebook said that Sarah Wynn Williams was not abiding by an employment agreement that she had signed during her time there, which included a non-disparagement clause. And Wynn Williams made it clear that this book was going to continue, and her publisher, thank goodness, Flatiron Books, stood up for her and said, no, we're publishing this, and it went out to the market. And so Facebook then went to a process that resulted in a gag order. So I guess short of turning off the book altogether, shutting down the publication of the book altogether, Facebook then negotiated for them the next best thing, which was shutting down Sarah's ability to talk about her own book. Well, a funny thing happens when a champion of free speech is found to be shutting down free speech, And that is the media gets very interested. And, you know, Facebook along the way has not made very many allies or friends in the media as it has continued its campaign to utterly crush and destroy any sort of free democratic media in the world. The media was very happy to report on this hypocrisy, this latest hypocrisy of Mark Zuckerberg, that the champion of free speech has put a gag order on an author using her right to free speech to tell the truth about what she knew about Mark Zuckerberg and his lieutenants there at Facebook. So there's a gag order on Sarah Wynne Williams. That is why you have not heard her since the publication of the book on podcasts or TV shows or what have you. And that's why she is not on Tectonic. That's why I was unable to reach her. According to her publisher, as I said, they will let me know when that gag order is lifted. But at the moment, she is not available to speak. However, there was one appearance that she did make after the gag order was put in place, and that was to a committee of the U.S. Senate. Sarah Wynne Williams testified under oath to the Senate committee, and it was really a review of many of the allegations that she makes in her book, which I'm going to get to. If they are prosecuted fully, these allegations, I imagine that Mark Zuckerberg could be up for a perjury charge or three, but we'll see.
1: My name is Sarah Wynne Williams, and I served as the Director of Global Public Policy at Facebook, now Meta, for nearly 7 years, starting in 2011. Throughout those 7 years, I saw Meta executives repeatedly undermine U.S. national security and betray American values. They did these things in secret to win favor with Beijing and build an $18 billion business in China.
0: First, I just wanted to let you know what this book is and why.

and it's published by Flatiron Books. And if you want a link to the book at a non-Amazon bookshop, you can go to the playlist. And to get to the playlist, go to tectonic.fm, T-E-C-H, tonic.fm, and click the playlist link for the Careless People episode. All right, so let me tell you a bit about this book. This, as I said, Careless People is a memoir of Sarah's time at Facebook, which was 2011 to 2017. It actually starts before that as she gives us some scenes from her childhood. There's a scene of a shark attack that's quite intense that in a way figures into some our understanding of her character that then comes out in later events in the book. The memoir starts in her childhood, then that really builds up fairly quickly into her time at Facebook. I found the entire memoir. I've got this book in my hand right here. You can hear me flipping through the pages. How many pages does this book have? It's almost 400 pages long. And I read it in a few sittings. And that's what I've heard from others as well. This is an easy read. I almost said fun. It's not a fun read. I would say more that it's a blood-boiling read in that you are seeing the truth, you're reading the truth that we would not otherwise have access to about how senior executives think and act and make decisions inside Facebook. Again, if you're interested at all, pick up a copy, buy one, or go to your public library. You'll be drawn in immediately. It's very well written, this memoir. And throughout the book, there's a number of allegations and complaints and criticisms of all sorts. There's some small ones. There's some giant ones, which I'm intending to get to later in the show. But I want to note that some of the complaints about Zuckerberg that have been reported by press accounts, I think are rather trivial. And if they had occurred in some other company, people might say, well, yeah, it's not the best situation, but what's the big deal? I'm not really going to be diving into those. I'll give you one example. It turns out that when Mark Zuckerberg flies on his private jet, he tends not to watch movies. What he likes to do is he likes to talk to his employees, and he has this enduring interest in board games. And one of the board games, at least back in those years of the 2010s, one of the board games that Zuck played quite often on the jet and when he was hanging out with employees on the road, one of the board games he played was Settlers of Catan. And if you know that board game, you know, it's one of claiming territory for yourself and trying to ice out others. And so it's a kind of a struggle between you and other players, and which is to say it's not a cooperative game. One person wins. And Sarah Wynne Williams reports on how the people surrounding Mark Zuckerberg don't want to allow anything negative to impact him, we'll put it that way. And so that what that means is that they let him win. They let him win Settlers every time. And when Sarah eventually brought this up to Mark, he was unaware that his employees were letting him win. And so that detail has made it into some of the press coverage. Employees let Mark Zuckerberg win at Settlers of Catan. I found that interesting. That's one of the interesting anecdotes in the book. But to me, that's not the primary thrust of this book. That's not the significance of this book that I want to highlight to you. Because honestly, there's probably a lot of CEOs out there who have people who tend to be sycophants, I guess, and would behave in similar ways. So that by itself is not the most damning allegation against Mark Zuckerberg. That's kind of maybe typical for powerful people. On the other hand, there are allegations that are singular and singularly bad and even shocking about Zuckerberg's complicity in horrible things that are happening, his knowing complicity. And those are what I think are really the value of reading this book and understanding what Wynne Williams is telling us about, is so that you can understand the depths of the depravity of the leadership of this incredibly powerful company, all centered on one deeply unethical man. Oh, there was one other thing I wanted to say, just
by way of introduction about this memoir is

0: when I first heard about careless people, my initial snap judgment, I'm sorry to say, was one of skepticism, because I looked at it, I looked at the summary and I said, oh, let's see, there was a Facebook executive who was working closely with Mark Zuckerberg for almost 7 years, and it took her that long to figure out that he's unethical. You know, that company was going wrong for a long time before she left in 2017. And then what took so long to write the book? And what I learned in reading the book is that when Williams started as an idealist, and along the way, as she became disillusioned and learned what an awful company Facebook was and what an awful person Zuckerberg is, by that time, she had some real health challenges. And she goes into detail in this book about what those health challenges were. She really opens up and is pretty vulnerable about her health and medical struggles. And she needed the health insurance, just to put it out there. And she says this in the book: how can I leave Facebook now after some awful thing happened, or she had some awful realization about who these leaders were? She writes multiple times in the book, how could I leave at this point? Because if I left, I really need my healthcare. And so that, in a way, is an indictment of the American healthcare system, in which employees are precarious if they don't toe the line for bosses or work environments that are not good for them or others. But that's especially the case here in Facebook, because she was seeing some really, really horrific things, and she felt that she could not, in good conscience, risk her own health and her family's well-being by leaving. So I have some empathy both for her early idealism, since I myself started as an idealist in the early days of the web, and I can have empathy for her health issues and why she felt like she could not leave later. Here we have this book that is making some pretty intense allegations. Facebook/Meta, after a lot of the horrible revelations came to light a few years ago, they changed their name. And as someone put it a few years ago, when a crime is committed, often there's a name change, as though we would forget who was responsible. So now people call the company Meta. I still call it Facebook because it's still Facebook. By the way, if you're not familiar, Facebook/Meta is also the owner of Instagram and the owner of WhatsApp. So if you are using Facebook or Instagram or WhatsApp, you are making your data visible to one of the most horrible people in business today, and that's Mark Zuckerberg. So it, as I've said many, many times over the years on this show, if you can, you really should delete your Facebook account, delete your Instagram account, and delete your WhatsApp account if you can't. A lot of people can't, I understand that. But if you have the choice, you really should get yourself off of those platforms, Facebook, Instagram, and Meta. And so Meta/Facebook has responded to this book and essentially has said, there's nothing new here, it's all old news, and anyway, it's inaccurate anyway. And so we're putting the gag order on her, which none of which makes any sense. I mean, if it's old news, why did you overreact with a several hundred million dollar lawsuit if it's old news? And if it's old news, and I guess kind of common knowledge that you were complicit in genocide, then why are you saying it's inaccurate? It's either common knowledge and accurate, or it's inaccurate. And why would you put a gag order on her? So the Facebook Meta response rings just as hollow as all of the other statements that you hear from these senior leaders throughout the book. It's just, it's kind of pathetic, actually, the level of crassness, incompetence, cluelessness, arrogance that comes through in all of these decisions and statements. And so Facebook's own statement about this book just shows that this company has not changed since the events recounted in this book, Careless People. Now, the book talks about a number of major events in her time between 2011 and 2017. But one of the threads that goes through careless people is the behavior of the senior leaders. And I've mentioned that a few times already. So let me just say there are three main leaders at Facebook that I found got the most attention, and I was glad she paid the most attention to these three. Those are Mark Zuckerberg, of course, the founder and CEO and overall dictator of Facebook Meta. There's Joel Kaplan, who at the time was Sarah Wynne Williams' boss. He was the VP of Global Public Policy. Sarah Wynne Williams was working for him as someone who was working on global public policy for Facebook. And then there's Sheryl Sandberg, who you might remember from years ago had that book called Lean In, and she was presenting herself as the spokesperson for women in business and was trying to bring about this sort of, new feminist awareness in American companies and so on. And that gets taken apart. That myth, that illusion really gets taken apart in this book, Careless People. But first, let me say a little bit about Mark Zuckerberg. So I'll say a little bit about all three of these, Mark Zuckerberg, Joel Kaplan, and Sheryl Sandberg. Mark Zuckerberg initially was not interested at all in politics or government. So here's Sarah Wynne Williams as this new hire who's saying, I want to get Facebook in contact with prime ministers and presidents and governments all over the world, because in her early naive idealist state, she thought that Facebook could actually be a force for good in the world. And so how much better would it be if they could plug Facebook into other governments? And Mark Zuckerberg, from the very beginning, was just not interested. There are stories about Sarah trying to introduce him to various prime ministers and Mark Zuckerberg just giving them a brush off and just being kind of a dope when dealing with heads of state. But there was a turning point in Sarah's telling of it when they went to Indonesia sometime in the 20-teens and visited with President-elect Joko Widodo, who was just about to assume the presidency, and he was sort of a almost an Obama-like figure in Indonesia. He was a little bit younger, he was educated, he was very popular, and he seemed to be a break from the ordinary corruption of Indonesian presidents. And so Zuckerberg was interested in meeting Jokowi, and Jokowi vice versa, because he understood how instrumental Facebook had been in handing him the electoral victory in Indonesia. Strangely, Zuckerberg, leading up to this this public meeting with President-elect Jokowi, Zuckerberg had told Sarah Wynne Williams in a strange conversation they had, he said, and this is not a direct quote, but it was something like, Sarah, what I really want is a riot. And Sarah said, what does that even mean? What do you want, a riot? And conversing further with Mark Zuckerberg, it became clear that what Zuck wanted was acclaim from a giant crowd of people in person. So he said something like he wanted a million people somewhere who would all be there and cheering for him in person. And that was a change in Zuckerberg, who previously had just wanted to hang out with his engineers and would never take meetings before 12 noon, wanted to stay up late like the hacker he thought he was, and would sleep in late. And now he's saying, what I want is a giant crowd of people where there's a lot of energy, almost like, to use Zuck's word, a riot. So anyway, not long after that, they go to Indonesia. I believe they're in Jakarta. And Jokowi invites Zuck to go on a walk in public, which Jokowi had the habit of doing as a politician of the people. And so Zuck accompanies him, and a huge crowd gathers, not for Zuck, but for Jokowi. But Zuck is caught in the middle of this excited crowd full of adulation for this famous figure that was among them. And Zuck comes out of that saying, that was awesome. And Sarah writes that as though that's a turning point, where Zuck then begins to act as though he's interested in gaining political power himself. Not long after that, Zuckerberg starts putting together a plan for him, Mark Zuckerberg, to run for U.S. president. And he put together a travel schedule. You might remember this from years ago, where he went to meet with people in farms and churches and diners, mostly in swing states, you know, Iowa and New Hampshire and places like that. And he hired advisors who had worked on presidential campaigns in the past. He even went so, I didn't know this part, he even went so far as to make a change to the share structure legally of Facebook with the approval of the Facebook board that would allow him legally to take time off to run for office. And so all the pieces were there for Zuckerberg to run for president. That shows the ambition that Zuck had for himself at that time. And as we know, it never panned out. I don't know what it was. She doesn't go deep into that initial campaign, why he turned it off. But that shows that Zuck changed from his early behavior of not being interested at all in politics into a possible candidate for the presidency. And from then on, he was really interested in understanding how do governments work, how do prime ministers, how do presidents gain and hold on to power. And that became a pattern throughout the rest of the book, where Zuckerberg is trying to make deals with the bases of power in the world. And the biggest power base that he went after, which I'll get to a little bit later, is China. So that's Mark Zuckerberg. I'm going to get to the China element in a little bit. By the way, if you're just tuning in, you're listening to Tectonic. My name is Mark Hurst. We're talking about the book Careless People, A Cautionary Tale of Power, Greed, and Lost Idealism by Sarah Wynne Williams, who is not here. She's not on the show because Facebook, the champions of free speech, have put a gag order on Sarah Wynne Williams because I imagine they did not like the truth-telling that is inside this book, this memoir of her time working for Mark Zuckerberg. So that's why she's not here. Let's move on to Joel Kaplan. Joel Kaplan was Sarah Wynne Williams' boss. As I said, he was VP of Global Public Policy at Facebook. And every time he shows up in the book, it's just, you cannot believe someone goes that far in their career and is that high up in the corporate ladder who seems to know so little about the world and seems to have so little curiosity about other people and other countries and the experience of other people. Actually, on the playlist at tectonic.fm, I put a link to Cory Doctorow's review of this book, and I just want to read you an excerpt of Corey's review. Doctorow writes, Wynne Williams' disillusionment with Facebook isn't rooted in these frustrations, which Doctorow had listed before. Rather, she is both personally and professionally aghast at the company's disgusting, callous, and cruel behavior. She describes how her boss, Joel Kaplan, relentlessly sexually harasses her, and everyone in a position to make this stop tells her to shut up and take it. When Wynne Williams gives birth to her second child, she hemorrhages, almost dies, and ends up in a coma. Afterwards, Kaplan gives her a negative performance review because she was, quote, unresponsive to his emails and texts while she was dying in an ICU. This is a significant escalation of the earlier behavior she describes from Joel Kaplan, like pestering her with personal questions about breastfeeding and video calling her from bed and so on. So here you have Joel Kaplan, who both seems incurious about the world. At one point, Sarah writes that Joel Kaplan was surprised to learn that Taiwan was an island. And so finally, she encourages Joel Kaplan to buy a world map for his office. This is the VP of Global Public Policy. Anyway, in addition to that incuriosity, we have this repeated pattern, she alleges, of sexual harassment that apparently Kaplan never suffers any consequences for. Eventually, he left the company, but there was no public statement of any sexual harassment. To the contrary, to Sarah's telling of it, she was constantly told by other leaders to shut up and not say anything. after Kaplan's repeated harassment of her. So there's Joel Kaplan. Joel Kaplan, by the way, these days is closely aligned with the current occupant of the White House and is continuing his rise or fall of his career, depending on how you look at it. Then we get to Sheryl Sandberg, who, as I said earlier, had this book Lean In during Sarah's time at Facebook and was, to put it briefly, was not living up to the ideals that she espoused in Lean In. And for this, what I'd like to do is I'd like to play a brief excerpt featuring Sarah Wynne Williams from a 60 Minutes Australia episode. This actually aired before the gag order was put in place. So this was an interview that she was able to do before the free speech champion Mark Zuckerberg shut down her speech. And it's just a couple of minutes, and I want Sarah to tell us in her own words her experience with Sheryl Sandberg. Here it is.
1: Flying around the world on a private jet with powerful people was all part of the job for former executive Sarah Wynne Williams. But the novelty quickly wore off during her 7 years working for Facebook.
2: There were a lot of weird and, you know, inappropriate workplace antics at the company, and I think it's part of this broader thing at Meta where the people at the top have so much power and they don't really care about the employees or what's normal or boundaries. It's about giving them what they want.
3: No one gets to the corner office by sitting on the side, not at the table.
1: Sheryl Sandberg was Meta's chief operating officer. She wrote the book Lean In, which launched a feminist movement to improve corporate culture for women in the workplace.
4: We're going to lean in, believe in ourselves, and teach our daughters that they can do anything our sons can do.
1: Sarah worked closely with Sheryl and says her behaviour at times went against many of the things the COO publicly campaigned for.
2: In private jets, there's often a bedroom for the principal at the back of the jet. She asked me to come to bed with her. And that wasn't something I felt comfortable doing. I just think that you should not get into bed with your boss unless you want to, which in this case I did not.
5: That's just bizarre. On the jet.
2: Correct, on the jet.
1: Sarah says she felt uncomfortable, but wasn't the only staff member to be treated the same way. Sandberg had a young female assistant who Sarah says was sent to buy and model thousands of dollars worth of lingerie. Even more unusual, Sarah also claims the pair would stroke each other's hair.
0: So that clip shows you just a glimpse of the kinds of things that Sarah Wynne Williams is writing about in this book, Careless People, about her time working with Mark Zuckerberg and Sheryl Sandberg and Joel Kaplan. Just that the whole thing is just off. You know, it's just, it goes from unethical to creepy to disappointing to shocking and everything in between. It's really, you do wonder how someone could survive that long in that environment with that sort of person having power over you. But as I said before, she had health insurance issues and needed to stick around. So with that as a foundation, with those as the leaders who are making decisions in the company, then you can see a little bit better why Facebook has had the outcomes that it has had in the world. And one of the things that Wynne Williams talks about is that Facebook in 2016 really, in a way, came into its own because this newsfeed algorithm that was so important to the business model was directly responsible for the first presidential win of the current occupant of the White House. I'll read an excerpt of the book here. Wynne Williams writes, "Facebook rewards outsider candidates who post inflammatory content that drives engagement. We charge less money for ads that are more incendiary and reach more people. The current occupant of the White House is using our system the way it's designed to be used." So I thought that was a pithy description of the business model of Facebook, which is to amplify the incendiary, as she says, the deceptive, the manipulative, the hateful, the thing bearing outrage and making people angry. All of those types of content get amplified. And in fact, they charge less money for ads that have that sort of content because they reach more people. And so when you have a business model that is based on amplifying hate and lies and that sort of thing, then all sorts of things start breaking across society. And it's the growth at any cost business model in which, again, fueled by the complete lack of ethics of the senior leaders, this company is willing to do anything, amplify anything, spread anything, excrete any kind of toxic sludge onto society in order to make one more dollar or grow for one more quarter. And one of those outcomes was the harms on teenage girls. And I've talked about this before on the radio show, but it's worth reviewing and reminding ourselves what's at stake even today, as Facebook is still, for some reason, allowed to exist as a company. And let me just read an excerpt again from Careless People about what happened with Facebook and teenage girls. Sarah Wynne Williams writes, "In April 2017, a confidential document is leaked that reveals Facebook is offering advertisers the opportunity to target 13 to 17-year-olds across its platforms, including Instagram, during moments of psychological vulnerability, when they feel, and here are the key words that advertisers were served up, that they were able to key onto. This was provided by Facebook, these keywords. Psychological vulnerability, when they feel, quote, worthless, insecure, stressed, defeated, anxious, stupid, useless, and like a failure, unquote. Or to target them when they're worried about their bodies and thinking of losing weight. Basically, when a teen is in a fragile emotional state." And when Williams says that she was horrified to find this out, but, quote, apparently Facebook was proud of it. And she talks about how Facebook was touting its capabilities, including targeting emotional teenage girls, to advertisers in Australia. In other examples, quote, "Facebook does work for a beauty product company, tracking when 13 to 17-year-old girls delete selfies so it can serve a beauty ad to them at that moment." And of course, when the teenage girl deletes a selfie, that may show that she's feeling vulnerable at that moment. That's why Facebook got interested. Here's another one. When Facebook's PR team is facing blowback and due to these sorts of issues, they issue a statement that says nothing, you know, "We did nothing wrong, blah, blah, blah." And it doesn't make the criticism go away. Here's what Wynne Williams writes, quote, "Elliot, Joel, and many of Facebook's most senior executives devise a cover-up. Facebook issues a second statement that's a flat-out lie. It says, quote, Facebook does not offer tools to target people based on their emotional state." And so here, Wynne Williams is showing, I mean, she's got the receipts, how Facebook is issuing blatant lies in their communications as a as a kind of cover-up to this bad PR. Next, quote, "Despite its public statement to the contrary, Facebook was long aware that its research, models, and programs sought to optimize user engagement at all costs. Facebook employed a series of addictive by design features specifically targeted and tailored to exploiting the vulnerabilities of young users while hiding the risky and harmful nature of such features, forcing every lever to drive engagement and drive that addiction." And she goes into more detail. I don't have enough time to go into the detail. And it wasn't just 2017. Later, we heard from the Facebook files that this was still happening. And again, the point is the Facebook leadership had internal research run inside Facebook that proved that they were harming teenage girls. And they were making money from it. And the response of Zuckerberg and senior leadership is essentially, the system is working as designed. Keep up the good work. And that, to me, is just the depths of depravity that can come out of a powerful company, powerful people like that. As other people have pointed out, what's the point of being ultra wealthy if you're not going to use your wealth to do good in the world? Just to see these people, all of them, it's not just Zuck, all of them are so wealthy. I mean, Wynn Williams writes how Sandberg is walking around with jewelry and clothes worth thousands of dollars on a daily basis. What is it worth to be to have all of that money if you're just going to use it in order to continue to exploit people, in order to make more money that you don't need? I don't understand it, friends. But that's what's happening. The teenage girl issue is just one of many examples in this book. The big one, though, as she says, Sarah Wynn Williams says, the white whale of Mark Zuckerberg was winning over China. And Zuck was really trying to grow, again, growth at any cost. He's trying to grow Facebook into all sorts of different countries. He has this free basics program, which promises to bring all sorts of connection and free internet to countries all over the world. Essentially, what it is Facebook and a bunch of crappy apps that will surveil them and make money for Zuck and bring all the harms of Facebook to their countries, such as Myanmar, which I hope I'll have time to get into. But China was the huge market that was resisting Zuck's invitation. And so Mark Zuckerberg made a concerted effort to play sycophant to Chinese President Xi Jinping to try to get him to open the market to Facebook. And it never quite worked, although there's an asterisk there. And so here, let me just say first, Wynn Williams talks about the lengths to which Zuck would go to try to get cooperation with the Chinese Communist Party. Now, there are some little details, like at one point he asks Xi Jinping to name his child. And at another point, he goes on a jog in public by Tiananmen Square, even though it's very smoggy. Those are little details, kind of interesting, but that's not really what I'm after here. What's really interesting to me is that in 2014, there are the pro-democracy protests in Hong Kong. This is, you know, as China was beginning to crack down on democracy there, and there was a huge reaction from Hong Kongers who were saying, you are breaking your agreement with us. You said Hong Kong would be set apart. We would have our own laws. And Xi Jinping just came in with armed troops and crushed the opposition with, as it turns out, some help from Facebook. So in 2014, this is Sarah Wynn Williams, quote, Facebook will grant the Chinese government access to Chinese users' data, including Hong Kong users' data, in exchange for getting into China? It's a question. She's saying, would they actually try to do this? Would they give up the personal data of Hong Kongers, including the pro-democracy protesters, hand that over to the CCP in order to get into China as a market? Continuing the quote, this proposal, which would surely violate the consent order Facebook agreed to with the FTC in 2012, the rest of us are trying to figure out why China is threatening to block Instagram. So here she's surprised that Facebook would go to that distance, not just in terms of the lack of ethics of handing over pro-democracy protesters' info to armed thugs from the CCP. It was more than that. It was she's trying to figure out why would Facebook put itself in potential legal jeopardy because there was a consent decree with the FTC from 2012 that Facebook wouldn't do this. And Facebook apparently was totally willing to make this proposal, knowing that they rarely, if ever, face any consequences from the U.S. government. And there's another question of why was China so interested in particular in shutting down Instagram, which is what they really wanted to do, and that's what Facebook was trying to avoid, obviously. Why was China trying to threaten to block Instagram? Quote, why this aggressive mode now? We don't know for sure, but we suspect that it's Instagram's role in protests in Hong Kong. Tens of thousands of pro-democracy activists are taken to the streets in the Umbrella Revolution, and Instagram is one of their preferred ways to organize and get the message out. So Facebook was seeing its app, Instagram, used for pro-democracy purposes and thought, what's a way we can compromise this and help China crush the pro-democracy protests in order for us to grow further? That's what it means to be growth at any cost, that you will cut any deal with any authoritarian government crushing democracy in order to get yourself a little more growth. Then it comes to a head in 2018. Quote, Mark is eventually asked about China in a Senate hearing in April 2018. And let me just say as a side note, she spends some time on this in this Senate testimony that it turns out that Zuckerberg says under oath that Facebook is not working with China and doesn't know what the status of its apps are in China. He plays really dumb, as though he has no awareness of what's happening with the CCP. And she writes that that was a lie, that Zuckerberg actually knew quite well what his status was with the CCP. In fact, it goes further than that. She says that Zuckerberg and the Facebook team were working on developing censorship tools for the use of the Chinese Communist Party. These are tools that include textual censorship. They included facial recognition, and they used some sort of a shell company in order to get them launched in China. Facebook had developed and launched launched software that was being used in China that was for the convenience, made to order for the purposes of the surveillance carried out by the Chinese Communist Party. And yet under oath in April 2018, Zuckerberg said, I don't know what's happening there. So that you're lying under oath, and you know what that is, friends. That is called perjury, and that is a federal offense. If you want to look it up, it is Section 1001, which is part of Chapter 47 of Title 18 of the U.S. Code. It's called fraud and false statements. And the penalty for perjury is a fine and or imprisonment, not more than 5 years. So for each count of perjury, Zuckerberg could be put away for 5 years. I don't know how many times he perjured himself in that meeting, in that Senate hearing under oath, but we can say at least once. And so I look forward to the criminal trial of Mark Zuckerberg, in which he is found guilty of perjury and will be put in prison for 5 years. I am looking forward to that very much. And that should happen. If we have a system of justice and law in this country, Mark Zuckerberg should be in prison. I don't know. Let me just make that clear. I'll say it again. Mark Zuckerberg should be in prison. And beyond that, there's probably enormous fines for Facebook that should come off of the consent decree. But let's just start by putting Mark Zuckerberg in prison for perjury, and we'll work from there, okay? That'll just baby steps, you know, baby steps. The last thing I want to point out in the last few minutes of the show is what happened in Myanmar, which is that Facebook's Free Basics program spread all through Myanmar. It was an unstable country. There was violence. There was war going on. And what ended up happening is that the military weaponized Facebook against a minority, the Muslim Rohingya people in Myanmar. I've talked about this before. There was a United Nations report that found Facebook complicit in what ended up as genocide. At least 10,000 people were murdered in 2017, and the UN report is intense and rather shocking reading, and it's excerpted in Careless People in this book. And if you want the details, please find it. You'll find it on page 357. I'm not going to read it here because it is, frankly, it's too intense for the radio. But trust me, what Facebook was complicit in will turn your stomach. And that was all part of their growth at any cost strategy as well, because they didn't pay attention to what was happening in Myanmar, because that would cost money, that would cost effort. And meantime, this central algorithm that was amplifying hate and lies and outrage turned violent. And as I said, it ended in the murders of at least 10,000 people, and over 700,000 Muslims then fled the country. So there was this massive exodus of refugees because of the harm that had come off of Facebook's growth at any cost algorithm. And as Wynne Williams writes there, what the world will learn later is the military in Myanmar had set up a massive operation to spread misinformation and hate on Facebook. This was revealed by a reporter named Paul Mosier in the New York Times. And I want to add that Paul Mosier himself was a past Tectonic guest, and I'm happy to see him mentioned here. The last thing I'll say is there was this one just really heartbreaking comment that Wynne Williams makes at the end of this Myanmar case study. She writes, "Myanmar would have been far better off if Facebook had never arrived there." And in the margin, I wrote my annotation, which was, "everybody else too." Which is to say, everywhere else on Earth would be better off without Facebook. It's a tragedy of the internet that Facebook was allowed to take root, was allowed to spread, never faced consequences. Neither the company nor Mark Zuckerberg have faced any criminal penalties up to this point, and people have died as a result. Teenagers have self-harmed. Some have committed suicide as a result of Facebook's growth at any cost strategy. This company has resulted in lies, hate, and death, and nothing has happened to this company as a result. I don't understand why this company is allowed to exist, friends. In a just world, Facebook would not exist, and Mark Zuckerberg would be in prison. And we can hope someday that we will see some justice. Again, this book, friends, is called Careless People: A Cautionary Tale of Power, Greed, and Lost Idealism by Sarah Wynne Williams. It's published by Flatiron Books. This is the book that Facebook tried to shut down by putting a gag order on Sarah Wynne Williams. The media got hold of that story and helped propel it to bestseller status. And I recommend this book if you are interested at all in reading more about these topics that I've covered. I think this is worth knowing about, friends, because Facebook remains an incredibly powerful company, and Zuckerberg, unfortunately, remains at the height of his power, and Sarah Wynne Williams has done us all a justice by writing the truth in this book and sharing it with us. And Sarah, if you're listening, great job. Keep up the good and courageous work you're doing, and I hope you'll be on the show sometime. And friends, that's about all the time I have. I do have some homework for you for next time, friends. I want you to avoid Apple, abandon Amazon, forget Facebook, and whatever you do, get off Google. And I'm going to finish with a song that asks a very important question, and it is by Van Morrison. Have a great week, everybody. See you next time.